0: Coming up, our panelists don't break a leg in our Bluff the Listener game. Call 1-888-WAIT-WAIT-TO-PLAY. We'll be back in a minute with more of Wait Wait Don't Tell Me from NPR.
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1: 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Welcome to another Mountain Stage with our host, Kathy Mattel.

Thank you. Hello and welcome once again to Mountain Stage, live performance radio from the Mountain State of West Virginia. I'm Kathy Matea, and I'm so glad to be back with you, and we're all glad to be back here at West Virginia University's Kennedy Creative Arts Center in our home away from home, here in Morgantown, West Virginia. I want to thank David Mayfield and Connor Knighton for standing in for me recently. I really appreciate it, and thank you also to everyone out there on the radio for joining us as well. You will be glad you did. We have a special collaboration for you today. S. Carey, a songwriter and one of the craftsmen of Bon Iver, and John Raymond, a Grammy-nominated horn player, composer, and arranger, are going to perform a set of their cinematic folk anthems for us tonight with the project they've dubbed Shadowlands. Also in our next hour, a rising group from Wisconsin who've made an unforgettable impression with anyone who's experienced them. Tay and the Neighborly are here for the first time. Later in this hour, we'll hear an award-winning songwriter and singer who's come down from Canada to be here with us for the first time. We'll hear from Ken Yates. And in just a bit, a trio of accomplished musicians who defy genre with their instrumentation and their musicality and their vocal approach. They're called Damn Tall Buildings. But we're going to open the show tonight with a singer, songwriter, multi-instrumentalist, and producer. In the last two decades, Aaron has performed around the world, released 11 full-length albums, and written for film, TV, and theater. They draw from a wide range of influences, which include vaudeville, traditional string band music, blues, and minstrel shows, and then mixes them up with a modern twist. Their latest album is Kiss Off Kiss. Please welcome Aaron McKeown.

0: Oh, thank you so much.
1: Gosh, it's so nice to be back on Mountain Stage. This is my third time here.
0: I know, right? So the first time was in 2007, and then the second time was in 2010. So here we are in 2011, and it's great. Who wants to turn back the clock? Right, here we are. No, one of my favorite things that I remember about each of the times I've been here is getting to play with this amazing band. Right? It's the first thing I asked when I was when they said, "Oh, you can come on October 19th or whatever," and I was like, "Do I get to play with the band?" And so then I thought very carefully about like what songs it would be so fun to play with, and so we started with "Cupido Stupido," which is from Kiss Off Kiss, and then this next one. I thought would be really fun and appropriate for the Mountain Stage. One of my pandemic projects was, I play a bunch of instruments. I play bass, guitar, drums, piano. But then I thought I would try something easy, like to start learning the fiddle. So in the pandemic, that was my fiddle project. I got a puppy and I got a fiddle. And I started doing that. So I was trying to think of ways to bring... I'm wholeheartedly happy to be an amateur fiddle player. I don't need to bring my fiddle playing here. But I thought about how could I put some of the things I love about my old-time fiddling into some of this rock music that I've been making for years. So this song that we're going to try now is called "Whatever Will Bleed," parentheses, que sera, sera. And in the middle of it, you're going to hear a little breakdown that's based on the old-time tune, "Blackberry Festival Foot Race."

The Mountain Sage Band, bringing the metal, bringing the metal. Thank you so much. I'm going to finish with a song that doesn't have any music, sometimes called a poem. I think now is a time where we really have to think about how to take care of ourselves so that we can take care of others, right? We cannot create community and take care of community if we're not taking care of ourselves. The whole phrase, put your oxygen mask on before you help someone else with theirs. So, you know, I've been paying attention to that. I try to eat well. I try to exercise, you know, not overly, but enough. I love to sleep. I try to make sure I get my sleep. I do not scroll. I have removed this motion from my phone world, right? Try it. And I mostly feel like I'm doing really great. I mostly feel like I'm like feeling good about myself, living my best life, available to others. But then every once in a while, I walk past a reflective surface. Right? I could be walking down the street and I pass a shop mirror, or I'm walking and I pass a car, or the worst, I'm about to leave my house and right before I go out the door, there's, you know, a big full-length mirror. And I'll just, whatever I'm doing, I'll just catch this glimpse of myself in that moment. And it feels like everything that I've been working for just crumbles. Can I get an amen if you know this feeling? Yeah. I call this feeling mirrors break back. So fragile, a delicate flame that burns out. So fleeting in nature, love for myself. One look, I'm full of cracks. Mirrors break back. Back and forth between faith and doubt. The stage in the shadow, the spring and the fall. The constant swing of it all gets me down, down. Still that merry-go-round finds a way to come round so I can get up again. Amen. Tell me, do you feel the same way when mirrors break back? Ooh, break back. I never had a model. I only had a mother. Who compared ourselves to others, always another and another. I was taught to think, the bitch takes up space, the witch gets burned at the stake, this history deceives me, leaves me vulnerable to attack, uh-huh. Mirrors break back, ooh, break back, mirrors break back, ooh, break back, it's true. Sometimes I do think I'm beautiful. With strong hands and fists, pulling on strings, raising fists, and when I shatter the glass and punch that ceiling, it feels like we can all break through. But then you turn around and it turns on you. All of us know this realness too. We feel the same lows in our tight clothes. So at least we're less alone when those mirrors break back, ooh, break back, mirrors break back, ooh, break back. For every action, there is the equal and opposite action. For every confidence step, there is the backstab of fear. Backslash, backslide, slide step into the negative. The president, you are all wrong. The patriarchy is strong, and its biggest weapon is hanging in your house saying, you better check yourself. You better check yourself. Too late. Straight to my heart, it's cardiac.

0: For every action, there is the equal and opposite action. So for every hateful look, I will close my eyes and picture a fire, an endless choir, until I will not believe what I see when the mirror is trying to break me. I will look up. I will look out. And in that rhapsodic deed, mirrors break, ooh, break. That's the seed. You are all the reflection I need. Thank you.
1: 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Their second musical, called Out Here, is set to premiere at the Court Theater in Chicago in 2026. Their latest album is Kiss Off Kiss, along with the Mountain Stage Band. That was Erin McKeown. 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
1: 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They call their sound Gorilla Roots. Think Old Crow Medicine Show meets Flattened Scruggs meets Nickel Creek with some Avett Brothers thrown in and a dash of Johnny Cash. Yeah, you can clap for that. They've been together 10 years. They started out by busking in the streets. They have a brand new album coming out right around the time this show airs. It's called The Universe is Hungry. Please welcome Damn Tall Buildings.

Thank you so much. We're Damn Tall Buildings from Brooklyn, New York, and it's so great to be here at Mountain Stage for the first time. Over here at Damn Tall Buildings, we're celebrating a new album that has just come out. And this is, we're playing all new songs off that album. This is another one of those new songs, a tune here called Ease Your Mind.

0: 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Brand new one called Ease Your Mind.
1: All right. Well, folks, this next song that we do, this is the title track off our new album, and we usually, it's a sing-along when we play, and I know that we're on the radio right now, so this is going to be a sing-along in real life and a sing-along at home on the radio. You can sing along in the car wherever you are, but I hope you can all hear the beautiful audience we have here today.
0: Here they are.
1: There's a lot of words to this one, so if you're at home, you can write them down. If not, you guys here at the mountain stage in real life are going to have to just remember them all. It goes like this. The universe is eating us alive and we'll probably all die, but I hope that you and I survive. All right, everyone together at home too. Here we go. The universe is eating us alive and we'll probably all die, but I hope that you and I survive. That was perfect, all right? And this is a love song, folks, so make sure you sing it with love in your heart, all right? This is a tune here called The Universe is Hungry.

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1: Thanks for singing along. Our new album's a mixture of original music that's all been, it's kind of a mixture of all of our influences. It's a good summary of what we do. But there's also a couple traditional tunes and a cover song on there.
2: This is maybe my favorite song to sing.
1: Ouch.
2: We didn't

0: folks. We got tall buildings. We'll see you next time.
1: Yes, sir. They have been hailed as the Carter Family for the millennial generation. Their new album is The Universe is Hungry. That was Max Capistran, Sasha Dubik, and Avery Bellotta, otherwise known as Damn Tall Buildings.
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1: 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Our next guest is an award-winning singer-songwriter from Canada who plays a blend of folk, indie, and rock. He grew up near London, Ontario, and on a whim, he applied to Berklee College of Music in Boston and was accepted. His last album was a bit of a breakthrough, and it won 2 awards in Canada, and he's just released a new one. It's his 4th album. It's called Total Cinema. And on it, he is building on the artistic and commercial success from his last project, deepening his sound and his subject matter and maturing into the songwriter he was meant to be. He says, I feel like there are songs on this record I had to live my whole life so far to write. And he said that some of the songs surprised him. Please welcome for the first time to the Mountain Stage, Ken Yates.

0: Thank you so much.
1: Thank you. Well, my name's Ken. I'm from Ontario, Canada, and this is my first show since becoming a father. Thank you. So it feels a little surreal because I just feel like I've been covered in puke for 2 months, and now I'm standing in front of you fine people on this beautiful stage. So it's my brain is kind of adjusting still. But it's super nice to be here. And I got a new record that just came out. It's called Total Cinema. And this is another song from that record. This is called Under the Cover of Light.

thank you so much. Well, thank you to this amazing house band for learning these songs. I just showed up and they knew the songs. Well, I haven't really tested this song out yet. It's hardly a song, really. It's more of just kind of a run-on sentence of all my cynical thoughts. So we're going to see how this goes. This is called The Great Resolution.

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Well, I'm going to leave you with a really depressing one. But this song is a tribute to my mother, who we lost a few years ago. This is a song called Perennials.

0: Thank you so much, guys. My name is Ken Yates. Appreciate it.
1: He's collaborated on stage and as a songwriter with a wide range of fellow artists, including Kathleen Edwards and Laurie McKenna, two performers we are quite fond of here at Mountain Stage. He's been a feature performer at South by Southwest and Americana Fest, and his new album is called Total Cinema on Tone Tree Records. Look for him playing dates with his band in November and December, along with our Mountain Stage band. That was Ken Yates. We'd like to say a special hello to you right now if you're listening over WVPE in Elkhart, Indiana, and over WUWF in Pensacola, Florida. We're glad to have you listening. And we hope you can join us next week when we come to you from Marietta, Ohio. David Mayfield will be back to welcome Hannah Cohen, Boulevard's Amy Milan, Oyo, and Lyra Lynn. This is Kathy Mateo. And you're listening to Mountain Stage, live performance radio from the mountain state of West Virginia. 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Hotel accommodations for Mountain Stage guests are provided by the Charleston, West Virginia Marriott Town Center Hotel, centrally located for the business and pleasure traveler in downtown Charleston's retail district. This is Mountain Stage. 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

Hello again, and welcome to the second hour of Mountain Stage. I'm Kathy Matea, and I'm so glad you joined us. We are here at the Kennedy Creative Arts Center on the campus of West Virginia University in Morgantown, West Virginia. And if you're just joining us, you will be very glad you did. Still to come, we'll hear a very special collaboration between songwriter S. Carey and trumpeter, composer, and arranger John Raymond called Shadowlands. But we're going to open this second hour with a Wisconsin-based soul, pop, and R&B group. Tay, the lead singer, had been a singer-songwriter for the better part of a decade, and the band members all lived in the same building, each one on a different floor. As it happens, now just stick with me on this, all of them love to bake. During the pandemic, they started borrowing cups of sugar from each other. I am not kidding. I read this on the information supernet. And they eventually decided to just move in and bake together. And from all of that, a band was born. They released their first album last year. It's called Self Help. And as it says on their website, if you are looking for a slice from the layer cake of self-loving, soul-searching, and world-changing, then meet them where the music is made, which tonight is here on Mountain Stage. Please welcome Tay and the Neighborly.

Hello, everybody. We're so happy to be here for our very first mountain stage. What a lovely stage to be on. This first one we're doing is called We Can Be, off of our very first album.

thank you. This next tune is called The Chicken Dinner Song. And this is my best attempt at writing a love song for that man on the drums right there.

So that last one and this next one are going to be on our next album that we're working on, starting in a few days, which is exciting. This next one we're going to do is called Thrift Shop Pogo Stick. And this is a song that I wrote for my dad after not talking to him for quite some time. A little background, he's a little bit of a doomsday prepper and doesn't really like to leave his house or really talk to anybody, which is kind of hard to have a relationship with. And so I wrote this song for him, I think for his birthday or Father's Day, and gave it a go again, talking about the good old times and trying to get back to it. So

Thank you.

0: Thank you so much, everybody. Once again, we're staying in the neighborhood. We hope to see you again.
1: They're considered an up-and-coming band, but they've already played a wide range of venues, everything from a rural barn in Wisconsin to the Kennedy Center, and festivals ranging from the Rochester Jazz Festival to Rhythm and Roots and the Sisters Folk Festival. Their latest album is Self-Help, and look for their new release that they're going to start working on now. They're looking to release it next summer sometime. That was Tay and the Neighborly

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We're going to close the show this week with a very special collaboration. S. Carey and John Raymond met at the University of Wisconsin almost 20 years ago when they were both studying music. They went on to successful careers in different genres. S. Carey started a long collaboration with Justin Vernon, also known as Bon Iver, also producing for others and releasing 4 albums of his own. John Raymond became a respected jazz trumpeter, releasing 8 albums in the jazz world, with 4 of those nominated for Grammys. In 2018, Raymond sat in with Carey on a tour, and the spark that came from that experience ignited some studio hang time to experiment. Those sessions turned into something very special, and the result is a self-titled album called Shadowlands that blurs the lines between indie folk, forward-thinking jazz, lush pop, and atmospheric electronic music. We are so happy they could be with us this week. Please welcome S. Carey and John Raymond, Shadowlands.

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1: It's such a pleasure to be here playing this music on this stage, this famous stage, and sharing this moment with all of you. So thank you so much for being with us in whatever way you're with us tonight. We're going to play one final song for you. This is called New Meaning. Thanks so much.

Shadowlands. SKRE released a solo EP recently called Watercress, and John Raymond, who was playing flugelhorn tonight, has a podcast called The Trumpet Summit, where he talks all things horns with other players. Their recent collaboration that you just heard is Shadowlands. That was SKRE and John Raymond, otherwise known as Shadowlands. Thank you to Shadowlands. Our thanks to Tay and the Neighborly, to Ken Yates. Thank you to Damn Tall Buildings and Aaron McCone. Thank you to everyone here in Morgantown on the campus of West Virginia University. And thanks to you out there listening on the radio, because without you, there'd be no Mountain Stage. We never forget that. I want to thank David Mayfield once again for guest hosting for me and let you know that he'll be back next week from Marietta, Ohio, when we welcome Hannah Cohen, Boulevards, Amy Milan, Oyo, and Lyra Lynn. Mountain Stage is produced by Larry Gross and Adam Harris. Senior producer is Jeff Shirley. Associate producers are John Ingram and Mallory Richards. We're engineered by Rick Patrick Stevens, Richie Collins, Jay Lipschitz, and Greg McGowan, with production assistance by Michael Lipton, Lance Schrader, Chris Mead, Sam Porter, Don London, Kelly Lassiter, Jen Brown, Sam Porter, and Tony Patterson. 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Lodging is provided by the Marriott Town Center Hotel, centrally located for the business and pleasure traveler in downtown Charleston, West Virginia. Mountain Stage was founded by Andy Ridenour, Francis Fisher, and Larry Gross. Why don't you go out and hear some live music wherever you are, just as soon as you can? You've been listening to Mountain Stage, live performance radio from the Mountain State of West Virginia. All right, we're going to do this old Buffalo Springfield song to take us home tonight.

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I'm Danny Conley. Welcome to Classic Tracks, the only program that grants you full access to every song that made the top 40 between 1955 and 1979, the first 25 years of the rock and roll era. 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Tonight we'll flash back to the music of August of 1964 to get things rolling, the Dave Clark Five.

That's a band from Washington, D.C. called the Chartbusters, and she's the one. And in spite of their name, the Chartbusters were anything but. She's the One was their only song to chart, reaching 33. Lead singer Vernon Sandusky went on to play guitar for Roy Clark in the 70s and 80s. Bobby Freeman before that with Come On and Swim, his last major hit, reaching 5, produced and co-written by Sly Stone. And the Dave Clark 5 kicked off the show with Can't You See That She's Mine, which reached 4 and was co-written by Dave Clark and lead singer Mike Smith. Now the very first hit for the Four Tops.

The Drifters and Under the Boardwalk. Johnny Moore taking the lead on that one after their regular lead singer Rudy Lewis died the night before the recording session. It got to 4 on the pop chart and spent 3 weeks at number 1 on the R&B side. The Ronettes before that with Do I Love You, The Miracles, and I Like It Like That, which was also the title of an album they released only in England, often called The Miracles' Forgotten LP, because it's never been re-released on vinyl, CD, or in any digital format. And the Four Tops began that set with Baby, I Need Your Lovin', their first chart record and first million seller, reaching 11 pop and 4 R&B. Now the Beatles and their highest charting single to feature original drummer Pete Best, Ain't She Sweet.

The animals in House of the Rising Sun. And I know that was not the complete, definitive 4.5-minute version we've all become accustomed to. But if you were listening to a U.S. radio station in 1964, that is the version you heard. Back then, most U.S. radio stations wouldn't play a song longer than 3 minutes. So the Animals U.S. record label, MGM, decided to edit it down to that chopped-up, dare I say, butchered 3-minute version we just heard. And it went on to spend 3 weeks at number one in September. Peter and Gordon before that with Nobody I Know, one of 4 hits written for them by Paul McCartney. It peaked at 12. Jerry and the Pacemakers with their number 9 charting How Do You Do It, which was supposed to be the Beatles' first single, but they weren't happy with it, and Love Me Do became their first single instead. And speaking of the Beatles, they were first with their version of Ain't She Sweet, which was actually recorded for Atco Records in 1961, featuring their original drummer, Pete Best. When the Beatles' popularity exploded in 1964, Atco decided to release it. It peaked at 19. They'd been performing it in concert since 1957. I'm Danny Connolly, and we're spending the evening in August of 1964 on Classic Tracks on 90.3 KEDT-FM in Corpus Christi, 90.7 FM KVRT in Victoria, and streaming everywhere at KDT.org.

Well, here I sit a high, getting ideas. 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They ought to take a rope and hang me high from the highest tree. 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

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As happy as I'd be in a kingdom by the sea. Darling, if you were there, and I could be rich, or I could be poor, but if you were by my side, I could be any place in this whole wide world, and I know I'd be satisfied.

Jerry Wallace and In the Misty Moonlight, the most successful pop version, reaching 19. Dean Martin topped the adult contemporary chart with his version in 1967. Dean's also got to 46 on the pop chart. Johnny Rivers before that with his first chart record, his remake of Chuck Berry's Memphis, recorded live at the Whiskey A Go-Go in L.A. He'd been releasing singles since 1957 without any success. Memphis peaked at 2. And Roger Miller was first up with Dang Me, which got to 7 pop, topped the country chart, and earned 3 Grammys, Country Record of the Year, Country Song of the Year, and Country Male Vocalist of the Year for Miller.

Ronnie and the Daytonas and GTO, which got to 4. The Daytonas were really just a bunch of studio musicians. Ronnie was John Bucky Wilkin. When it came time to tour to support GTO, another group of musicians was hired to appear as the actual group. Jan and Dean before that with A Little Old Lady from Pasadena, which was based on a series of car commercials, which showed a little old lady speeding down the road in a modified Dodge. It peaked at 3. And the Beach Boys with their first of 4 chart toppers, I Get Around, which spent 2 weeks at number 1 in July.

Gene Chandler and Just Be True, 19 Pop, 4 R&B. Irma Thomas before that with Anyone Who Knows What Love Is Will Understand, which reached 52. It was co-written by a secretary at Liberty Records and a staff writer for the label. The secretary was Jeannie Seely, who went on to have dozens of country hits between 1966 and the late 70s. She got the idea from a pantyhose ad in a magazine, which featured the tagline, "Anyone who knows what comfort is will understand." She stayed after work to write the lyrics, but didn't know how to play an instrument. So she asked the first writer she saw walking down the main hallway at Liberty Records if he'd help her out. He agreed and helped Jeannie work out the tune on the piano. That songwriter's name was Randy Newman, who went on to win 2 Academy Awards and 7 Grammys. He also had a hit of his own with Short People. And Jimmy Hughes was first in that set with Steal Away, his only song to crack the pop top 40, reaching 17. Jimmy Hughes was a cousin of Percy Sledge. Now let's head to the top of the hour with a little jazz, courtesy of Stan Getz and Astrid Gilberto.

Stan Getz and Astrid Gilberto closing out our first hour with A Girl from Ipanema, which peaked at 5 and won a Grammy for Record of the Year. Still to come, the Rolling Stones, Marvin Gaye, Sam Cooke, Dusty Springfield, The Ventures, Chuck Berry, and lots more. Stay tuned, there's more of the music of August 1964 in the second hour of Classic Tracks, and it's straight ahead.

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1: Welcome back to Classic Tracks. I'm Danny Conley. Tonight it's the music of August 1964, and on Behind the Grooves, the Four Seasons scored their fourth of five number ones with Ragdoll, which spent 2 weeks at the top in July of 64 and was still in the top five in August. But just after it hit number one, another group released a follow-up song that continued the story of the girl in the hand-me-down clothes. Listen to the Four Seasons, then I'll be back with more.

Ragdoll from the Four Seasons. Just weeks after that one hit the top of the charts, a group called the Ragdolls released a follow-up song that revealed that life for the girl from the wrong side of the tracks had taken a surprising turn. Kicking off a long set of the fabulous females of the late summer of '64, here are the Ragdolls with Society Girl.

Dusty Springfield in Wishin' and Hopin', wrapping that set of the hit-making Ladies of August 1964, written by Burt Bacharach and Hal David for Dionne Warwick, who first recorded it in 1962. Hers didn't chart here, but was a minor hit in France. Dusty's version peaked at 6 here, but wasn't released as a single in her home country of England. Cilla Black before that with You're My World, her only song to crack the U.S. Top 40, reaching 26. In England, though, she was a tremendous success, with 19 major hits between 1963 and 74. She was also a popular TV star from the late 60s up until her death in 2015. The Jelly Beans and I Want to Love Him So Bad, their only Top 40 appearance, reaching 9. After one more charter, Baby Be Mine, which stalled at 51, the Jelly Beans broke up, leaving behind a ton of recordings, most of which have never been released. The Dixie Cups with People Say, which was written by one of the most successful songwriting duos of the 60s, Jeff Berry and Ellie Greenwich, and was produced by one of the most successful songwriting duos of all time, Jerry Lieber and Mike Stoller. It peaked at 12. And we began with Society Girl from the Ragdolls, which stalled at 91. Now, there was one type of music that dominated the charts in 1964 more than any other, the music of the British Invasion. Here are three more Brit hits from August.

The Beatles with And I Love Her from A Hard Day's Night. It peaked at 12 and was one of 6 hits from that soundtrack. Another of those, the B-side If I Fell, became a hit in September. The Dave Clark 5 with Because, which their record label Epic didn't want them to release because it was so unlike their other hits, but it became one of their biggest, reaching 3. And the Rolling Stones were first with Tell Me, their first song to crack the U.S. Top 40, reaching 24. I'm Danny Conley, and you're tuned to Classic Tracks on 90.3 KEDT FM in Corpus Christi, 90.7 FM KVRT in Victoria, and all over the planet at KEDT.org. Tonight it's the music of August 1964, and up next, Marvin Gaye.

Sam Cooke and Good Times, one of his three consecutive hits to peak at 11 on the pop chart, the others being Good News and Little Red Rooster. Good Times topped the R&B chart. The Impressions before that with Keep On Pushin', which was written by Curtis Mayfield, it got to 10 pop and also topped the R&B chart. And Marvin Gaye with Try It Baby, which was written and produced by Motown founder Berry Gordy, who at the time was Marvin Gaye's brother-in-law. The Temptations provided backing vocals, and it got to 15 pop and 6 R&B.

Such a Night from Elvis, which first appeared on his 1960 album, Elvis Is Back. It wasn't released as a single, though, until 64, when it peaked at 16. Chuck Berry before that with You Never Can Tell, a song he wrote while doing a hitch in prison in the early 60s. It got to 14 and was Berry's final top 40 single until his chart-topping My Ding-a-ling in 1972. Leslie Gore with Maybe I Know, which was produced by Quincy Jones, as were all of her hits. It reached 14. And The Ventures started off that set with Walk Don't Run 1964, a remake of their 1960 hit Walk Don't Run, one of the few times when an act had a hit twice with different versions of the same song. The original got to 2, while Walk Don't Run 1964 made it to 8. Up next, The Beatles, and a triple play of hits from A Hard Day's Night.

The Beatles and A Hard Day's Night, the title track to their first film. It spent the first 2 weeks of August at number one. Its flip side, I Should Have Known Better, became a hit in September. Two more from the soundtrack before that, I'm Happy Just to Dance With You, which only got to 95. And its A-side, I'll Cry Instead, which reached 25. It wasn't part of the movie, but was included on the soundtrack album. After 2 weeks at number one, A Hard Day's Night was knocked out of the top spot by an American artist whose career was completely unfazed by the British invasion, Dean Martin.

The great Dean Martin closing things out with Everybody Loves Somebody, which spent a week at number one this month in 1964. That's it for tonight. I'm Danny Connolly, thanking you for joining me and reminding you to send your requests and comments to classictracks@kedt.org. Be sure to tune in next Friday at 10 p.m. right here on 90.3 KEDT FM in Corpus Christi, 90.7 FM KVRT in Victoria, and online at kedt.org for another 2 hours of great memories from the deepest oldies library in South Texas on Classic Tracks. We'll close with August of 1964's biggest record. Like A Hard Day's Night, this also spent 2 weeks at number one, but it stayed in the top 100 longer than the Beatles' hit. Here are the Supremes with their first chart topper, Where Did Our Love Go? See you next week.

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0: Technically the 14th symphony from Felix Mendelssohn, but officially his first in C minor, the Vienna Philharmonic performing.
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0: At the height of its popularity, this guitar concerto was hailed as the finest ever written and ever performed for the instrument. It was the early 19th century. Mauro Giuliani was Italy's leading guitar virtuoso, and this piece of music solidified his standing as one of Vienna's greats. It's Giuliani's Guitar Concerto No. 1 in A Major, truly a work of art. It's coming up later this hour. I'm Melanie Renata. This is Music Through the Night.

0: 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There, Le Tombeau de Couperin, the City of London Sinfonia performing. 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
0: We're at the start of the harvest season. Tomatoes ripening on the vine. A chance to indulge in the abundance that the earth can provide. French composer Vincent Dandy, he sort of treated the world of classical music in a way similar to a garden. He dug into the depths of musical history and unearthed and harvested gems. He used them to cook up something new and delicious. This piece of music from him in just a bit. I'm Melanie Renata. I'm so glad you're here. This is Music Through the Night.

0: pianist Matt Herskovitz and violinist Laura St. John sharing the passion and drama of love dripping from that violin sonata in A major by César Franck.
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0: Imagine a ballet that is sort of Pinocchio meets Toy Story meets Stephen King. What sort of story comes to mind? Kind of scary, right? Yeah, well, it's a bloody puppet revenge story, and it's told through this, Stravinsky's ballet, Petrushka. A tragically dark drama, and this score makes for a pretty intense soundtrack, especially as you and I are floating through the darkness. This intense musical adventure's coming at you in just a bit. I'm Melanie Renata. So glad you're here. This is Music Through the Night.

0: If puppets freak you out like they do my sister, well, Stravinsky's Ballet Pretushka is not for you. But the music, well, that's for everyone. Igor Stravinsky's Petrushka, performed for you there by the Baltimore Symphony, David Zinman at the podium.
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0: The mid-1700s. There is supposed to be a grand celebration, complete with over 100 cannons and a massive fireworks display. This music was meant to accompany all of it. But the fireworks went sideways, quite literally, and set the entire elaborate pavilion on fire. It was a total fiasco. No deaths reported, thank goodness, but ugh, yikes. Well, Handel's Music for the Royal Fireworks gets the spotlight with none of that drama. It's coming up later this hour. I'm Melanie Renata. I'm so glad you're here. Please stay with me.

0: a celebratory atmosphere, music welcoming you to another summer Sunday. The Boston Baroque, under the conduction of Martin Perlman, music for the Royal Fireworks by George Friedrich Handel.
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0: For decades, people assumed it was a lost masterpiece. A mysterious, undiscovered symphony that Schubert had written and somehow vanished. Scholars searched for it. Biographers agonized over it. And then Robert Schumann walked into a room, dug through a pile of manuscripts at Schubert's brother's house, and he found something extraordinary. It wasn't lost at all. It had simply been sitting, waiting. Schubert had been dead for 11 years by then, and the greatest symphony he ever wrote had never been heard by anyone. A piece of it coming up for you later this hour. I'm Melanie Renata. Please stay with me. This work starts and it never seems to take a breather. A little boost for your morning. It's Barry's Reel by Catriona McKay and Chris Stout.

0: A slice of Schubert's nearly hour-long Ninth Symphony in C major, praised by composer and critic Robert Schumann for its heavenly length. That was the Leipzig Gewandhaus with the first movement. I'm Melanie Renata. Thank you for being with me this morning. Be good to yourself today, and be good to your neighbor too, okay?
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2: He is not altogether wrong in holding the world detestable, but surely he does not make it more enjoyable for himself or others by his attitude. No, that's not an appraisal of me from a former teacher. It was nailed by none other than Goethe. He was describing Beethoven. And Goethe knew a thing or two about the human condition. Beethoven's idealism would drive both his life and art, and he was unapologetic about that. The two men butted heads in collaborating for this Egmont stage work. We'll hear the resultant overture. I'm Kevin O'Connor. Good morning.

0: 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I'm Catherine Welch in Juno Beach, Florida.
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2: We have often heard performances by the ensemble La Veneziana on the program. Well, an outgrowth of that group quite recently is dedicated entirely to the performance of Italian Renaissance madrigals. They call themselves La Compagnia del Madrigale. Makes perfect sense. And their latest recording is dedicated to Jacques de Vert, Book 9 madrigals. It's a heck of a story. This week on Millennium of Music, I'm Robert Aubrey Davis. Now, there was a big movement in the 1580s. In fact, Tasso had complained in a set of letters to the poet Orsino Cavalletta that all music had become degenerated and soft, and he longed for the days when people like Strigio, Luzzaschi, and Jacques de Vert were writing real good madrigals. Well, this is a good example of all that. It's in the 1580s, and at this point, for some time, Jacques de Vert had been the maestro di cappella for Duke Guglielmo Gonzaga there in Mantua. But the Duke dies in 1587, and this is already a tough time for Jacques de Vert. He had had a series of fevers he'd gotten. His wife, who had cheated on him and caused this massive scandal, then caught up with the incredible tale in 1578, the conspiracy to assassinate the family of Count Novellara, and she was discovered, condemned to death, and then given life imprisonment. She dies in prison in 1584. So at this point, Jacques de Vert was spending a lot of time going back to the great poetry of Petrarch. Let us turn to this Book 9 collection of madrigals, which was being worked on when the Duke was ill, and it was published right after the Duke's death, actually to begin 3 beautiful settings by Petrarch. These were very poignant and very much in the mind of Jacques de Vert as he was choosing which poetry to set. Pretty Little Bird, You Go Singing, O Valley Filled with All My Laments, and The Nightingale Who Weeps So Sweetly. Again, the ensemble, La Compagnia del Madrigale.

Well, that's the ensemble La Compañía del Madrigali out of the larger group La Venecia. And these are performances, and this is one of a number of recent recordings from this ensemble, but in this case, dedicated to the Book 9 collection of madrigals of Jacques Tivert from 1588, this week right here on Millennium of Music. I'm Robert Aubrey Davis.

Robert Aubrey Davis, well, Jacques Tiberi himself, winds up finding another extraordinary love in his life. He gets himself caught up with a life because he visited the court of Ferrara a lot, and ladies were very much celebrated there, and he finds the poet and singer Tarquinia Molza, but she was already affiliated with somebody else, and there are all kinds of scandals and the like. You know, Italy in the Renaissance. But our next set of madrigals take us to some of the other poets who he explored in this collection. We'll hear once again Sunlit Slopes by Sannazzaro, then back to Petrarch, My Kindly Fortune and My Gentle Life. And then he did set some of the works of Guarini, and we will hear Beside a Clear and Sparkling Stream. Once again, this is the ninth book of madrigals by Jacques de Vert, the ensemble La Compagnia del Madrigale.

Our Flemish composer, Jacques de Vere, coming down to Italy and writing this collection in 1588. He was in his 50s at the time, but he had found a new, exciting love there in the beautiful court in Ferrara, and many tales to tell as we're hearing the ensemble La Compagnia del Madrigale this week right here on Millennium of Music. I'm Robert Aubrey Davis.

give us yet another work of Petrarch. There was a lot of that more Guarinian. Earlier on, I noted how there was a quotation by Tasso about how he longed for the settings of a composer as great as Jacques de Verde. And, well, he set some Tasso as well to, I think, say thank you as well in the 1588 collection. Once again, this is the ensemble La Compagnia del Madrigale.

0: La Compañía del Madrigali Ensemble, this is book 9, at least as much as we had a chance to hear from the extensive recording of music of Jacques de Vert. And again, these are all on the Glossa label, as the Ensemble La Veneziana was as well. That's sort of the parent ensemble for this group. For complete information about the ensemble, simply go to our website, millenniumofmusic.com, and we'll search out some of their other recent recordings dedicated to the Italian madrigal. Our technical director is Christopher Drummond, and for the program, this has been your producer and host, I'm Robert.
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This is Alec Baldwin. 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Let's get started with four improvisations by the orchestra. Leonard Bernstein leads the New York Philharmonic.

Now, the question before the House today is, what is classical music? You see, everybody thinks he knows what classical music is. Just any music that isn't jazz, like a Stan Kenton arrangement, or a popular song like I Can't Give You Anything But Love, Baby, or folk music like an African war dance, or Twinkle, Twinkle, Little Star. But that isn't what classical music means at all. People use this word to describe music that isn't jazz or popular songs or folk music just because there isn't any other word that seems to describe it better. All the other words that are used are just as wrong, like good music, for instance. You've all heard people say, I just love good music, meaning that they love Handel instead of Spike Jones. Well, you know what they mean. But after all, isn't there such a thing as good jazz or a good popular song? You can't use the word good to describe the difference. There's good Handel, there's good Spike Jones, so we'll just have to forget that word. Then people use the word serious music when they mean Handel or Beethoven. But there again, there's some jazz that's very serious. Then some people use the word highbrow, which means that only very smart, well-educated people can dig it. But we know that's wrong because we all know a lot of people who aren't exactly Einsteins who dig Beethoven the most. Well, what about the word art music? Now, there's a word that a lot of people use to try to describe the difference between Beethoven and Dave Brubeck, let's say. That's no good either, because just as many other people think that jazz is also an art, which indeed it is. And if we try to use the word symphony music, well, that leaves out all the music written for piano solo and violin solo and string quartet, and certainly all that's supposed to be classical music. Maybe the best word invented so far is, of all things, long hair, because it was made up by jazz musicians themselves to nail down all the kinds of music that aren't properly theirs.

When Copeman first wrote this concerto back in 1948, and he played it for me on the piano, I became very conscious of this highly selective note-picking. I remember his playing the ravishing opening theme. And when he came to this note, that one, that E flat in the bass, I involuntarily went, with delight, and Copeland said, "That's the note that costs." And that's just the whole point about Copeland. His notes are expensive, not just lots of notes, a dime a dozen. So now let's listen to this expensive concerto. And here to play it with us is our high-priced soloist, the Philharmonic's great solo clarinetist, Stanley Drucker.

0: That was the second essay for orchestra by Samuel Barber. The New York Philharmonic was conducted by Leonard Bernstein. 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I'm Alec Baldwin, and you're listening to the New York Philharmonic this week.
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0: We continue now with a fun and quirky work by Rodion Chedrin. These are his mischievous folk ditties. Leonard Bernstein conducts the New York Philharmonic.

It is very appropriate and pleasing to us that this first of our six buildings, Philharmonic Hall, should become the permanent home of Lincoln Center's first constituent and our country's oldest orchestra. None have worked harder than the leaders of the New York Philharmonic to make real this dream of a great center of the performing arts. It is with pride and satisfaction that we now turn to one of the world's great orchestras to dedicate this hall to music. Thank you.

0: Fanfare for the Common Man by Copland. The New York Philharmonic was conducted by Leonard Bernstein. You can see a complete playlist of this week's program when you visit nyphil.org. I'm Alec Baldwin. Thanks very much for joining us in celebrating 100 years of Bernstein on the New York Philharmonic this week.
1: We're going to end this program with a very short overture by, of all people, me. Overture to my operetta or musical or whatever you want to call it, named Candide. I wrote this show about 4 years ago, and it didn't do very well. It ran only about 2 months on Broadway and then closed. Very sad. Especially sad because the show was supposed to be very funny, not sad at all. Well, the show is temporarily over, but the overture lingers on, I hope. And I also hope it will give you an idea of some of the fun and frolic that was in that show.

New York Philharmonic this week is generously underwritten by the Kaplan Brothers Fund, the Audrey Love Charitable Foundation, the Philharmonic's corporate partner MetLife Foundation, and by an award from the National Endowment for the Arts on the web at arts.gov.

0: Vince Ford is the executive producer of this series. 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And for now, until next time, this is Alec Baldwin wishing you good health and good music. 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
1: 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And welcome to Classical Music by Request. If you have something you would like to hear, give me a call at 361-850-1625, and I will do my best to put it on the air for you. KEDT honors the late Ramiro Ram Chavez, Vietnam War hero, educator, and founder of the Veterans Band of Corpus Christi. Tune in to KEDT-TV for an encore of his 2022 appearance on South Texas Leaders and the 1995 special, The Veterans Band of Corpus Christi, a musical tribute. Both programs air at 7:30 p.m. Friday, August 14th on KEDT-TV. Once again, the number to call if you have a request is 361-850-1625. And I'm starting the show off with a request. Going to preface it with a little bit of an explanation because this is, I'm familiar with the term, but never really looked into what it meant because I just played the music. But sometimes, especially in the Mozart, Leopold and his son Wolfgang, you will see the term cassation, and it's C-A-S-S-A-T-I-O-N. And it may have a definition in German, but it doesn't show in any of the material that I've looked at so far. So basically, it's like a divertimento, or it's a small piece of music that's meant to be played outside, for a dinner concert or a band, like our very own band, our veterans band, and the Corpus Christi municipal band, do their concerts. So that's what a cassation is. It's just a term to describe something that's meant to be played once and then not played ever again. So, unfortunately, we only have three recordings in the library of any cassation, and two of them, one which I'm about to play is the full cassation. And then we have another one, another recording of just one of the movements from it. It featured horns in a couple of the movements, and also in the body of the work would be, you'd have a solo violinist. And unfortunately, in the historical preservation of it, because they were meant to only be played at some event and then not played ever again, they weren't preserved all that well. So, but we do have some, and this is one of them. This is the full cassation. It's in G major. It's listed as KV63. It's performed by the Dauvergne Orchestra with Leopold Hager conducting, and features Jean-Jacques Cantereau on violin in certain parts of this piece. Here is the cassation in G major.

I beg your pardon. That was the serenade. Let me correct my mistake. Just a moment.

That was the Dovarn Orchestra under the direction of Leopold Hager with Jean-Jacques Cantereau on solo violin with Mozart's Cassation in G major Kürtchen KV 63. I'm Pam Stakes and this is Classical Music by Request. If you have something you'd like to hear, give me a call, 361-850-1625. Here are members of the Philadelphia Orchestra, Cleveland Orchestra, and the Chicago Symphony. They're all members of the Brass Ensemble, and they're performing several Gabrielli canzones.

That was the Philadelphia Brass Ensemble, the Cleveland Brass Ensemble, and the Chicago Brass Ensemble, all from their respective symphony orchestras, performing Canzoni by Giovanni Gabrielli. This is Classical Music by Request. If you have something you would like to hear today, you can give me a call at 361-850-1625, and I'll do my best to put it on the air for you. Here's the Guarneri Quartet with Mozart's Quintet, Kochel 515 in C major, with guest violist Ida Kavafian.

That was the Guarnieri Quartet with guest violist Ida Kavafian performing Mozart's Quintet in C major, Kerschel 515. I'm Pam Stakes, and this is Classical Music by Request on your community-owned station, KEDT. KEDT honors the late Ramiro Ram Chavez, Vietnam War hero, educator, and founder of the Veteran Band of Corpus Christi. Tune in to KEDT TV for an encore of his 2022 appearance on South Texas Leaders and the 1995 special, The Veterans Band of Corpus Christi, a musical tribute. Both programs air 7:30 p.m. Friday, August 14th on KEDT TV. If you have something you'd like to hear, it's not too late to get in a request, and you can do that by calling 361-850-1625. Here is Rodrigo's Concierto de Aranjuez for guitar and orchestra. The guitarist is Ernesto Bitetti, and Anthony Rosmarba leads the Philharmonia Orchestra.

That was Rodrigo's Concierto de Aranjuez, performed by guitarist Ernesto Bitetti with Anthony Rosmarba leading the Philharmonia Orchestra. KDT honors the late Ramiro Ram Chavez, Vietnam War hero, educator, and founder of the Veterans Band of Corpus Christi. Tune in to KEDT TV for an encore of his 2022 appearance on South Texas Leaders and the 1995 special, The Veterans Band of Corpus Christi, a musical tribute. Both programs air 7:30 p.m. on Friday, August 14th on KEDT TV. And speaking of KEDT TV, coming up tonight at 7 o'clock, it's All Creatures Great and Small, Chapter 6. The cast and creators provide behind-the-scenes insights into the Season 6 programs. At 8:30 p.m., it's Downton Abbey on Masterpiece. And then at 11 o'clock, it's Change Your Brain, Change Your Pain. Dr. Daniel Amen maps the brain networks that drive physical and emotional pain and reveals his practical, brain-based strategies that help you feel better, think clearer, and live more fully. 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Here's the Philadelphia Orchestra under the direction of Yannick Nezet-Séguin with Rachmaninoff Symphony No. 1 in D minor, Opus 13.

think of the MASH episode with Charles talking a concert pianist through his first time playing when he could only use his left hand. So that's a dead giveaway. Here is the piano concerto for the left hand in D major. The pianist is Louis Lortier, and Raphael Prubeck de Burgos leads the London Symphony Orchestra.

0: 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Some of our patrons include Kim Jalufka Holy, Josh and Jana Hopkins, Judith House, Bill Huey and Melissa Haddad, Bruce Haney, Eric and Faye Hubbard, Lieutenant Colonel Albert Hughes, Tom and Addie Hurd, Dr. Andreas Caden. 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
1: Stardate August 9th. The moon forms a nice triangle with the twins of Gemini at dawn tomorrow, the stars Castor and Pollux. Castor is to the left of the moon, with brighter Pollux about the same distance to the lower left. Castor consists of six known stars. We haven't found planets orbiting any of them. Pollux is a single star, and it has one likely planet, a giant that's much heavier than any of the planets in our own solar system. The planet was discovered 20 years ago by astronomers at McDonald Observatory. They'd seen evidence of the star earlier, but they couldn't confirm it. It also has a formal name, Thestius, a variation of the name of Pollux's mother in Greek mythology. The planet is almost three times the mass of Jupiter, the Sun's largest planet. It's farther from Pollux than Earth is from the Sun, but that's much too close for the planet to be habitable. That's because Pollux has passed beyond the prime phase of life. It's puffed up to about nine times the Sun's diameter, so it's much brighter than the Sun. That extra energy makes Thestius much too hot to have liquid water at its surface, a key ingredient for life. The temperature could have been more comfortable in the past. The planet itself probably is a big ball of gas, not a good place to live. But if it has any moons, it's possible that they could have offered better environments for life. We have more skywatching tips and much more about our amazing universe in Stardate magazine. Details at stardate.org. For the University of Texas at Austin McDonald Observatory, I'm Billy Henry.

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1: Thanks for singing along. Our new album's a mixture of original music that's all been, it's kind of a mixture of all of our influences. 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

you. This next tune is called The Chicken Dinner Song. And this is my best attempt at writing a love song for that man on the drums right there.

Thank you.

0: Thank you so much, everybody. 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We hope to see you again.
1: They're considered an up-and-coming band, but they've already played a wide range of venues, everything from a rural barn in Wisconsin to the Kennedy Center, and festivals ranging from the Rochester Jazz Festival to Rhythm and Roots and the Sisters Folk Festival. Their latest album is Self-Help, and look for their new release that they're going to start working on now. 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That was Tay and the Neighborly Band.

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